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0: Papa Roach, rocking up from 99 Last Resort. Scott Nicholson with you here on your Saturday evening. And coming up next, you better watch out. 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

0: Right from 99 Rocks with P.O.D. Scott Nicholson hanging with you here. Saturday night, Virginia Arts Festival presenting the blockbuster thrills of the Academy Award-winning film Top Gun Maverick. It's with the Virginia Symphony Orchestra performing the iconic score live. It's happening Saturday, June 13th over at Chrysler Hall. You could win yourself a pair of tickets. 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

0: F99 Rocks with Jet. Scott Nicholson hanging with you here on this Saturday night. And I know you have a military hero in your life, so you should get him nominated to be the next military hero on F99. 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There's items from Bubba's 33, Long Jewelers, AJ's Trophies and Awards, The Firm for Men, Swango Law PC, Norfolk Tides, Larry King Law's Langley Speedway, Wild Wing Cafe. 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

0: Foo Fighters rocking F99, The Pretender. Scott Nicholson hanging with you here on this Saturday night. Great night that it is. And you know, Father's Day not too far off, and we want to set Dad up with a new grill friend. Submit a photo of your dad's dirty old rusted out grill, or maybe your own worn out grill if you're a dad. 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
1: Staying on F99. It's been a while, and been a while since they've been here, but they're coming. They'll be here in September. They'll be over at Veteran United Home Loans Amphitheater at Virginia Beach. Seether, Hoobastank, Hinder will all be there with them. 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
1: Well, Greta Van Fleet has returned, because they were gone for a while. I was beginning to wonder if they were going to come back. Of course, then they released a quick little video saying, thanks for the wild ride. And you're thinking, oh, well, they're not coming back. Well, joke's on us. They are back. They have a new song. It's called Play Your Games. 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

0: If Night on Rockin' with Breaking Benjamin, I Will Not Bow. Scott Nicholson hanging with you here on this Saturday night, FM 99, welcoming Hardy. He's going to be at Veteran United Home Loans Amphitheater at Virginia Beach, June 12th. 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

0: Lincoln Park, Rocket FM 99, crawling. Scott Nicholson with you here. And if you are a fan of Top Gun, especially Top Gun Maverick, got something cool for you. Virginia Arts Festival presenting the blockbuster thrills of the Academy Award-winning film Top Gun Maverick with the Virginia Symphony Orchestra. They're going to perform the iconic score live. It's happening Saturday, June 13th at Chrysler Hall. 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

0: 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I'm Scott Nicholson, FM 99, welcoming Jelly Roll. 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

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Hardware, children's wear, ladies' lingerie. Oh, good morning, Mr. Tyler. 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
1: Good morning, and thank you for joining us on Hampton Roads Focus. I'm Sonia, joined this morning by Craig Gallaire. He is the Chief Development Officer at the Virginia Peninsula Food Bank. Good morning, Craig.
2: Good morning, Sonia. Thank you so much for having me today.
1: Thanks for coming in. Usually, you and I spend a weekend together at Mayflower Marathon every November. We've known each other for years through that, and of course, looking forward to our Mayflower Marathon again this fall. But I've got you here today talking about food insecurity on the peninsula, because as we know, it's not just at the holiday season when the Virginia Peninsula Food Bank is busy feeding neighbors in need.
2: Absolutely, Sonia. Yes, we know that food insecurity can happen all year round. It has no one season. It has no one face. And a lot of our peninsula neighbors know that food insecurity can impact a household without any notice. You know, many of our neighbors are struggling to meet their basic needs. Costs have gone up and their wages haven't corresponded. Many of our neighbors might experience an emergency or an unexpected challenge, like a job loss or an accident or an unexpected medical bill, and that can immediately take an otherwise financially stable or comfortable family and turn them into a situation where they're facing food insecurity. So we know at Virginia Peninsula Food Bank that it never really slows down. You know, we appreciate all of the support that we have from our donors and our volunteers year round, but we really don't have a slow season.
1: You mentioned something just now about costs going up. Everybody is feeling that, whether it's more money at the gas pump, it's more money at the grocery store checkout counter. Have you seen more neighbors in need turning to the food bank and similar agencies for help due to rising costs?
2: Absolutely, for sure. We were expecting after the COVID pandemic for things to kind of level off and subside as far as food insecurity levels. And just between 2025 and 2026 this year, there were 10,000 more peninsula residents that fell into food insecurity that could be at risk for being hungry this year. So
1: wow,
2: the numbers actually keep going up. And it's because of what you just said. It's that at the food bank, we say that our neighbors are making impossible choices. So we do have some neighbors that come to our food pantries just because they're caught in a cycle of challenges and they just mm-hmm. need consistent support. But many of our neighbors, their story is that they're just making choices between food and other basic needs. So those costs rise and all of a sudden you're making the choice between food and medicine, food and utilities, as you mentioned, food and gasoline,
1: yeah,
2: food and transportation, food and rent. And what we also know is while there are so many nonprofit organizations across Hampton Roads that are helping to alleviate a lot of those challenges, food is the basic need that people will skip in order to provide mm-hmm. for their other needs. So our neighbors are coming to us saying their common story is, I can put gas in the car, I just had to pay the rent, but I don't have enough.

0: left over. And so they're at risk for skipping meals or choosing less nutritious options. And that's where the food bank comes in. You know, they're still facing those choices, and we're hopefully making them a little easier.
1: Well, you figure you got to put gas in your car to get to work to keep the job, and you've got to pay rent or mortgage. You have to have a place to live. So it makes sense that food might be the last thing a family or a person would spend money on, yet it is one of the most important things. So if there is someone listening in need, how can you at the Virginia Peninsula Food Bank help them?
0: Well, one of the things that we're always here to help and support in so many ways, and one of the things that was something that I didn't understand before I started working at the food bank is that our building in Hampton, our Virginia Peninsula Food Bank warehouse, is not the primary driver of how we get food out into the community. We mostly acquire, obtain, you know, store the food through donations, through the USDA government, through purchasing more food and things like that. And we store it at our warehouse. And we do have many mobile pantry programs that go out into neighborhoods. We have programs that go into schools, go into faith-based organizations, where food bank staff are actually distributing the food with our volunteers. But what I realized after I started working at the food bank is that you can give out more food when you start working with partner agencies. Mm-hmm. So at Virginia Peninsula Food Bank, we work with 120 emergency shelters, soup kitchens, churches, schools, colleges that actually get the food from our warehouse and take it out into the community. And they're our hands and feet serving far more people than we could do with our own small staff alone. So if someone visits our website at hrfoodbank.org, that's hrfoodbank.org, then what they can find is a need food locator that allows them to put their zip code in. So that way, maybe if they can't get to the food bank or they can't get to our building specifically, they can find a food pantry or a mobile pantry near to them that's more convenient, and they can go get food consistently in a safe and a respectful environment. So that being able to expand helps us to help our neighbors tremendously in the 9 cities and counties we serve, far more than we could do alone. So visiting that website, you not only will find out where you can get food, but you can find it probably close to where you live.
1: And as you were talking, I brought up your website, and one of the first things I saw was need food in a blue box.
0: Yes,
1: and I clicked it, and I hadn't even gotten to the part yet of putting in my zip code, but it talks about a monthly mobile food pantry schedule. I could click on it for this month if I wanted to see a pantry near me, and then find a food pantry. That's where you were talking about putting in your zip code. And community pantries, they've got these listed. The list goes on and on. There are a lot of resources on this website.
0: It really does. They really do, Sonia. And it really is our intention to be out in every part of the community. And if the food bank can't get there itself through mobile pantries, and we do try to get to every area of our community, then there's probably a shelter, a church, a school, a university, someplace that's operating a food pantry, like you said, many offerings, where you can go and stay close to home.
1: We know that the geography of Hampton Roads is large. So there is the Peninsula Food Bank. There is the one that serves the South Side. We also have our friends down in northeastern North Carolina.
0: Yes.
1: Can you talk a little bit about the service area for the Virginia Peninsula Food Bank?
0: Of course, yes. We do have a lot of food resources across Hampton Roads, but the Virginia Peninsula Food Bank specifically serves the 9 cities and counties on the other side of the South Side Tunnel. So basically, okay, that includes Hampton, Newport News, Pocosin, York County, Williamsburg, James City County, Gloucester, Matthews, and Surrey. So if you want to kind of encapsulate that, we go all the way out to Surrey, out to Gloucester, Matthews, and then right up to Williamsburg, with Hampton, Newport News, Pocosin, and York being kind of our nucleus.
1: That is a large service area, Craig. How do you find that you're able to meet the demand of everybody in need of food in that area?
0: Yes, I think it really is forming partnerships. Yeah. So making sure that we, if we can't distribute the food through our own programs, that we're making sure it gets to the groups that are in those communities where it would be very hard for us to go to Gloucester every single day and to make sure that we're properly serving those needs with our warehouse located in Hampton. So we look to empower those agencies that are already operating in each city and county and make sure that they have the food resources they need. We purchase it. We will donate it to them free of charge. No agency ever pays to get food from the food bank. Of course, no neighbor ever pays to receive food or support. So it's a partnership that makes us realize that we need to be humble enough to know that if we can't be there, then we need to make sure that someone is. And we do make sure every day we're forming new partnerships to make sure that we're not leaving any area uncovered.
1: One of the things we talk about when we do our Mayflower Marathon food drive is how when we gather these donated

0: items for the food banks, it goes right back out to partner agencies. And now you're talking about that in action, these soup kitchens and after school programs and faith-based group helping out neighbors in need, coming to you kind of as well, the nucleus almost of the whole situation. They get food from you and then they go out into their communities and help feed neighbors.
1: Absolutely. And it's mutually beneficial because it helps us get more food out, and it also helps our neighbors be served closer to where they live, because we found that our neighbors really do like to or would prefer to visit the church or the school or something that's right in their neighborhood rather than having to come to a building where they may not be as familiar. And all of our agencies, whether you're coming to a food bank pantry, a food bank program, or a partner agency, you are going to be treated with dignity and respect. We don't believe there's any shame in asking for help. As a matter of fact, it takes a lot of courage.
0: I'm speaking with Craig Galaire. He is the Chief Development Officer of the Virginia Peninsula Food Bank. And Craig, a misconception that I know I had many years ago was thinking that there was a certain type of person going to the food bank or a certain economic situation which would lead someone to the food bank. And what I've learned is anybody could turn to a food bank, because you never know when one accident or one missed week of work due to an illness puts you in a situation where you're not able to provide food for yourself or for your family.
1: That is so true. And it is a common myth. There is no one face of food insecurity. There's no background. There's no label of food insecurity, because it really does strike most families, most households, without any notice, where they're just trying to meet all their basic needs, and they just don't have enough money left over to make their usual grocery run or bring in the food to sustain themselves, their families, and live a healthy lifestyle. And I remember that very recently, a mother from Hampton came in to the food bank to receive emergency food support, because we do distribute food at our food bank building. And she came in, referred to us, and she had hurt her back about 2 weeks into the job. And she hadn't had enough time there to get sick leave, any sort of disability program, had not been vested enough for that. And she said, my husband works, but we were a dual income family. And without that income, we're depleting our savings, and we're struggling to put food on the table. So I tell you that, Sonia, to say that we know that that's the most common story of our neighbors, is I had a disruption, I had an emergency, and they just need the support until they can get that stability back. They need the food to get the stability. And we've measured the frequency of visits, and the average number of times a neighbor or a family will come to the food bank in the entire year is only about 3 or 4. So we're talking about, we do have some that need consistent support, and we're here for anybody.
0: Sure.
1: But when you think about it, it really is about working through and navigating those short-term obstacles, making sure that you don't lose access to food until you can regain or recover back into stability.
0: You know, Craig, you and I have not seen each other since Mayflower Marathon, so I don't know if you know this, but I tripped and fell in November and I broke my elbow. I'm still going through occupational therapy for it, and now physical therapy because I have frozen shoulder. I am lucky that I had a job where, yes, I missed some days, I had surgery and all that, but I didn't miss a paycheck due to sick leave. And I was able to still do my job, even with the one hand while I was in the cast. But I thought many times during that, when I'm sitting at my desk here at the radio station, typing with my right hand, if I had a position where I needed both hands all the time, even running the board in here, you can do one-handed. Some jobs, though, I would not have been able to do. And for me, I tripped and fell on my front porch. And that's what happens. Life happens to people.
1: Yes.
0: So when you talk about the woman who hurt her back or the family that's only coming 2 or 3 times, it's because of these life situations.
1: Yes.
0: And me myself being in it, I was very fortunate, but I have a lot more empathy for someone who legitimately would have missed paychecks due to something as silly as tripping and falling on their front porch.
1: Yes, the unexpected. It's so true. And life does happen. And that's why we want to be there and make sure that nobody feels shame because they've gone through something in their life and they need to ask for help. That's what we're here for. That's why we exist. And we're actually getting ready to celebrate 40 years of service on the peninsula. We started in April of 1986. So we've officially hit the 40-year mark, but we're going to be honoring our community during Hunger Action Month in September. September. We're going to be making sure that during the holidays, just all this year of 2026 and beyond, we're going to make sure that our community knows how much they've helped us grow, how much they've helped us become successful, and just expand our programs and our offerings, because we

0: would not be existing as successfully for 40 years without the support of volunteers, community partners, donors. It's just a really big time for celebration. But within those 40 years, it's a reminder that food insecurity and hunger is consistent, and we need to be here for those that are facing, like you said, those unexpected life happens challenges.
1: This is Craig Galera, the Chief Development Officer from the Virginia Peninsula Food Bank. Congratulations on 40 years of helping neighbors on the peninsula. Do you know a little bit about the history and how this particular food bank got started?
0: Yes, I do know a little bit. I've been there for 10 years, and I'm not even nearly the most tenured employee there. We have so many employees that have been there two decades or more, and we have a lot of really special longevity there. So I know they could tell the story with even more firsthand knowledge. But we started off actually as a partner branch of the Food Bank of Southeastern Virginia. So the food bank that currently exists in Norfolk serving the South Side, we were just a part in partnership with them. And it was so difficult to get trucks through the tunnel to serve the peninsula. It became quite an obstacle. So we decided in 1986 that we'd be better for our neighbors on the peninsula to separate out into our own branch to focus on the peninsula and make sure that they got the services they needed. And we started off in Newport News. And then 15 years ago, we're in our current building in Hampton.
1: Has it been 15 years?
0: 15 years.
1: Oh my gosh,
0: yes.
1: I remember when you opened in that building.
0: Yes, and it's 15 years proudly serving there. We're still growing, so we are even seeing some expansion, you know, just need for more storage space there. But it's unfortunately that expansion means that in 40 years, the need hasn't gone away. But, you know, one day we'd like to say as food bankers that we'd like to work ourselves out of existence, you know, to where everyone is.
1: Yeah, wouldn't that be nice?
0: Yeah, wouldn't that be nice? But for now, we remain here and steadily available. So yeah, it's been quite a special 40 years where we started off very small and have grown as the need has grown.
1: So I did want to mention, since you are from the Virginia Peninsula Food Bank, that you serve just that region. If we have any neighbors listening who need help on the South Side, they can reach out to the Food Bank of Southeastern Virginia and the Eastern Shore. And then the Food Bank of the Albemarle serves Northeastern North Carolina there in Elizabeth City. And those are the three food banks that serve our Mayflower Marathon food drive that we do every fall. Yes. Because you all have very similar programs. Your mission is certainly the same. It just really depends on where you live as to where you'd go if you needed help.
0: Absolutely. And there's no competition at all. They're all partner food banks. So it really is about making sure that each food bank focuses on the community that it's in. So like you said, everybody can get the service and no one's left out.
1: So we've talked a little bit about neighbors in need, how they can get help by going to hrfoodbank.org and clicking on Need Food. What if we have someone listening, Craig, who wants to make a donation or volunteer? How would they go about doing that for the Virginia Peninsula Food Bank?
0: Thank you so much for that question, because we consistently rely so strongly on our community's generosity and their donations, and also the donation and investment of their time. Last year, the volunteers gave us the equivalent time of 15 full-time employees. So when you think about that, because our volunteers showed up and helped our programs be successful, we did not have to hire 15 full-time employees and could give those resources, those financial resources, those payroll expenses we didn't have to pay towards direct food service. So they're such a blessing to us. And the answer is the same as needing food. We at hrfoodbank.org, we have a big donate button at the top of the page, and we also have a way to volunteer the time. Those are the three big things that people can do in support of the food bank, is donating their time. We have open schedules. We can pretty much fit any need in, whether it's as an individual or a group, for a variety of projects. And then those donations are just really our lifeblood. And right now, we are still maximizing every dollar we receive. And so when you make a dollar donation to Virginia Peninsula Food Bank, every dollar helps provide three meals. So we are truly stretching that dollar to true impact, getting rates that are far better than the consumer market. So when you donate your funds, your special funds to the food bank, or your time, both of them are just exponentially increased in their power.
1: I have visited both your food bank and I've visited all three in this area at various times, and I'm always amazed sometimes at the pallets of food I see. And I please help me through this. I think that you are able to purchase those directly from the government for a reduced rate. Is that correct?
0: Well, we do. That's correct. We do have the capacity to purchase food at a reduced rate. And some of the food through the Emergency Food Assistance Program is provided by the government to food banks. And that's what is unfortunately been a little bit in limbo recently. We haven't gotten as much as we used to get. And at the Virginia Peninsula Food Bank, the

0: food that's just given to us by the federal government to help those in need is about 30% of the food we receive.
1: That's
0: so
1: a big chunk.
0: It's a significant portion.
1: Yeah.
0: But yes, we do have the purchasing power to get the food directly when we need to purchase it. We're purchasing more.

0: through food banks.
1: Craig Gallaire joins me this morning. He's the Chief Development Officer from the Virginia Peninsula Food Bank. Craig, we are heading into the summer months, and I know one of the things that you do during the school year is the backpack program, which, again, the first time I ever heard about what that was, it literally brought tears to my eyes.
0: Yes.
1: Because in a nutshell, that's sending kids home for a weekend from school with food in the backpack to sustain them over the weekend.
0: Yes.
1: What do you do with children who would be in the backpack program or children who are at risk during the summer months when they're not in school?
0: That is a great question, because we, as I mentioned before, hunger never takes a break. And unfortunately, during the summer, food insecurity can actually become more prevalent, because we know that on our peninsula service area, about 54 to 56% of all school-aged children in public schools rely on the breakfast and lunch programs that nourish them during the day. And so, as you mentioned, over the weekends, we have the backpack program during the school year to make sure that we can bridge that hunger gap between Friday and the next Monday. But during the summer, a whole new challenge comes forward, because those school meals are no longer available. So the food bank steps forward to provide now the breakfast and lunch through our summer food service program. It is actually, those meals are prepared lovingly and professionally by our culinary training program workforce development students. So we have a workforce development program at our food bank where we're training adults looking to make a positive change in their lives, how to work in the food service industry and have the life skills to be able to get stable full-time employment. But during the summer and during the school year, they are such a wonderful resource for us, because they provide meals for about 800 to 1,000 children a day.
1: A weekday. Oh my gosh.
0: To make sure that they have those meals when school is not there. And I want to be very clear that the schools also have summer programs. Mm-hmm. So the schools don't just drop out, but you do look at an opening of the doors to children that might not otherwise, children and families might not have otherwise faced a lack of meals during the school year, that now all of a sudden during the summer are looking for a place to get those meals. So this summer we're going to have about 16 sites, some mobile sites, some at summer programs, some at YMCAs and things like that, where the food bank hand delivers those prepared meals from the culinary students to make sure that they have breakfast and lunch that they would otherwise get at school. And also, as you mentioned, we have to take care of them over the weekend. So we have a specialized weekend meal program during the summer as well, so that we can bridge that gap. So we've been well aware for years that at a time when a lot of families are going on vacation and kind of taking a break and things like that, hunger doesn't take a break. And especially for the children in our community, the loss of those school meals means that the food bank and our agencies have to step up.
1: I'm on your website right now, hrfoodbank.org, and I see where it says Food for Kids Backpack, Food Safety Kids Cafe. Is that the area where someone listening could find out information about these summer programs that would feed their children?
0: Yes, absolutely. Those child nutrition programs, all of them, Backpack is for the weekends, Kids Cafe is during the evenings, and then the Summer Food Service Program is breakfast and lunch. So they're all tackling and alleviating hunger in different ways at just different times of the day, and right there is where you would find the program that's tailored most toward when you need that food resource.
1: Your website's very easy to navigate. Of course, I've been on it many times throughout the years, but if you need food, you click where it says need food. If you'd like to volunteer, that's the orange box that says volunteer. If you'd like to make a donation, that's the red box that says donate. But as you mentioned a few minutes ago, Craig, those are the three main things.
0: Yes.
1: You're looking to help people who need the help. You're looking to give someone a volunteer opportunity who would like to help, and someone who wants to donate. So it's all right in front of you.
0: It's all right there. Exactly. I appreciate that you said that, because that we want to make sure that our community knows exactly how to get the type of thing that they're interested in by looking at the website. So yes, we try to make it as easy as possible.
1: What other program can you think of that's near and dear to your heart that maybe we haven't touched on yet?
0: I thank you for that opportunity, because there's been something that's been at the forefront of our mind at the food bank, at Virginia Peninsula Food Bank. We are making sure that we step pretty strongly into the food as medicine sphere. And what that means is that we are recognizing, as food banks, as all food banks are, that food and nutritious food specifically can actually help our neighbors manage and prevent chronic health conditions. And we know that many neighbors that come to us needing food are also struggling with other healthcare concerns. And so we want to make sure that the food that we're giving them is going to be conducive to a healthy diet. And our senior leadership and our CEO is very clear that we are not the food police at the food bank. We accept all food donations, and we never want to

0: to clear a food as being good or bad, because it all nourishes the body. But what we know is that when we partner with Riverside or Sentara or clinics to make sure that we're at those healthcare classes providing food boxes, or we are teaching the nutrition classes, or we're making sure that right now 40% of the food that we give out are fresh, first quality in-season fruits and vegetables, that our neighbors aren't just getting any food, but that they're getting the food that will help them live a healthier lifestyle. And specifically, the most powerful way where that's manifesting right now is that we have, for about a year now, worked in partnership with Sentara Hospital. And in Newport News, we have a food resource center, community food pantry, right located in the building where there is a Sentara Medical Center on Chestnut Avenue in Newport News. So that means a neighbor can go and receive health care and then go right next door and get the food that helps them live that healthy lifestyle. And of course, you don't have to even be receiving health care there. You can just go in and shop for the produce, the proteins that are going to help you lead a healthier lifestyle. And outside another Sentara healthcare complex, we've put food lockers so that patients that are being discharged from the hospital are able to go, if they're screened as at risk for food insecurity, they're able to get the food to take home with them so that they can be able to manage and prevent their health conditions. And so whether it's food lockers, food pantries, nutrition classes, it's the food bank recognizing that we are the subject matter experts in distributing food. We have the models developed over a lot of years on how to get it out there. So let's find a way to be in the space where people are receiving that health care, receiving that nutrition education. And we recently had a woman that came through our community food pantry that mentioned how much she had a stroke and just was going through so much challenge, just trying to get back to normalcy and get back to health. And she said the food that she received at the community health pantry was just as vital to her as the health care she was receiving at the hospital and from her doctors. And so the food, we're recognizing that culturally appropriate food for those neighbors that have diverse backgrounds, making sure that they recognize the food that's on their plate. It's all part of the food as medicine. And I would be real remiss if I didn't mention that the food bank recognizes, all food banks do now, the importance of making sure that when a neighbor is struggling with healthcare concerns, that they have access to the food that they need, that so that it won't be exacerbated.
1: That sounds to me like it's a little bit of a newer initiative. I mean, sure, yes. We all understand nutrition. You can't eat potato chips every day.
0: Right.
1: But this sounds like it's even beyond that when you're partnering with healthcare agencies to make sure people have the food they need.
0: Absolutely. And Sonia, when you say potato chips, that's the thing. When I was a kid, I was very blessed, very privileged, never had food insecurity. A potato chip dinner would be like a dream for me. I mean, that would be, the vegetables is what I did not want to eat. And sure. Our neighbors struggling with hunger, they would give so much that they crave those and desire those vegetables, those meats. It's the potato chips and the sodas that they can probably get, but they're nutritionally, they're not able to get those more expensive items. So you're absolutely right. It's the fact that they don't want to be having to depend on potato chips and candy and things like that to sustain their family. They want those nutrient-rich foods. So you're so right.
1: Is part of the concern in some cases with neighbors in need that there's a food desert, there's not a place where they can access that kind of healthy, nutritious food near them?
0: Yes, food deserts are so key, and making sure that we have agencies and programs in the place where neighbors, especially those without reliable transportation, cannot get to a supermarket. And so they're relying on convenience stores, they're relying on vending machines and things like that to sustain their families. And so, yes, food deserts are a term that we use and we frequently operate under, because that lets us know where we need to be most prominent, because our neighbors can't get to a healthy food retailer.
1: Craig Galaire from the Virginia Peninsula Food Bank. He is the Chief Development Officer. It's been a pleasure having you here this morning. We've worked together for years for Mayflower Marathon, but speaking with you, I always learn something a little bit more about your mission and what it is you're doing. We have just a couple of minutes. Is there anything that you wanted to say that you didn't get a chance to speak about earlier this morning that you wanted to wrap up with?
0: I think just in terms of wrapping up, it comes back to the central message that everybody at the food bank, whether they are driving a truck, whether they're in finance and development and fundraising and marketing like I am, or whether or not they're actually being able to interact with our neighbors at food pantries, we're recognizing that we never do it alone. And so our staff that goes to food pantries knows how important the volunteers are. Or when we look at a stack full of food boxes and we know that a school or a group or a civic group or a group of retirees that just were looking for something to do made those hundreds of food boxes happen, or we recently

0: recognize that our food purchasing budget in 5 years has gone from $500,000 to $2.5 million. Wow. Just to make up the difference in donations and the rising need. And that's where our donors come in. Every time we look around trying to think, how are we going to make these purchases, the donations come in. And so I think that every nonprofit organization recognizes that they can't do it alone. And at the food bank, we know our partnerships with Hampton Roads Media Group, with the schools, with the city governments, with our neighbors, our generous community, that makes our work possible. And in 40 years of service, the one common thread is that the food bank never had to operate in a vacuum. We never had to operate in a silo. There was always someone stepping forward saying, how can I help? And the most beautiful thing is when those that have received help even come back saying, now how can I pitch in? And we have a lot of those stories. So regardless of how you can support, just know that food banks don't exist without community support.
1: 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But a lot of the programs that we talked about this morning, whether you need help yourself or you're just interested in finding out more, are all found over on the Virginia Peninsula Food Bank website, which again is hrfoodbank.org. Craig Gallaire, Chief Development Officer, thank you for coming in this morning and joining us on Hampton Roads Focus.
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2: 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I'm hanging out with you until 10 a.m. today. Apparently, it's like Food Safety Awareness Day or something of that sort, as I literally just scarfed down my leftover Thai food cold from a couple days ago. So, yeah. 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

0: 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Rumble in the Morning will be broadcasting live from the tournament on June 26th. 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

0: FM 99 Rocks, Papa Roach, forever from them. It's the Giant Sean Hood hanging out with you here. Hopefully you're having a great day. Thank you for joining me here. I hope you're staying cool as well. I am going to be hanging out with you here for a bit. And then a little later, I'm going to a card show over at the casino in Portsmouth, Rivers Casino in Portsmouth. So I catch the tail end of that. That'll be a lot of fun. In addition to that, got lots of things to get to today. Got lots of music to play for you and things to tell you about, like how we could hook Dad up with a new grill friend. Don't reach for the divorce lawyer yet. Calm down. Let me tell you. Father's Day is almost here, and we want to set Dad up with a new grill friend. Submit a photo of Dad's dirty, old, or rusted-out grill or your own worn-out grill if you're a dad for a chance to win a brand-new one courtesy of the Firm for Men. Dad's also going to win a gift basket, it's difficult for me to say apparently, from Big B Coffee and a new set of grilling tools from the Firm for Men as well. All sounds like pretty good swag for Dad for Father's Day. To enter, submit your grill photo in the FM 99 app by June 17th.
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1: So I always knew that Metallica had Unforgiven and Unforgiven 2, and they kind of, it was a similar theme that kept going. 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In the first one, he's 8, and in the second one for Unforgiven 2, he's 14. Had no clue. I'm a Metallica fan, learning new things every day.

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A new Rock Solid deal goes on sale this Tuesday at 8:30 a.m. for Cork and Bull Chop House in Chesapeake. $50 to get you $100 to spend at Cork and Bull Chop House, Chesapeake's upscale chop house for steaks, seafood, raw bar, and cocktails. 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That is a great

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0: Incubus, I wish you were here on FM 99 Rocks. 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
2: 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Nope, they used a Nirvana song instead, which I think was a, I mean, I get it, but how do you miss that? 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

0: 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And we're welcoming Hardy to Veterans United Home Loans Amphitheater at Virginia Beach on June 12th. 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
4: So there's a new dating buzzword called wildflowering. And I'm not in the dating pool anymore. I've had the same girlfriend for 3 years now. Very, very happy. Love her to death. But this is where single people intentionally relax labels and timelines for the sake of having fun and getting to know another person more casually. No problem with that, none whatsoever. I'm just tired of having to try and keep up with that stuff. So I'm glad I don't have to anymore. At least not until my girlfriend figures out that she's far, far too good for me. Def Leppard keeps us rocking on FM 99.

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0: Puddle of Mud rocks on FM 99. It's the Giant Sean Hood hanging out with you today. And a reminder, if you got to go outside, be ready. It is hot out there. The sun is brutal. Take it from a bald guy. Bring some sunblock with you, a hat, something. I don't know, a whole blanket to put over you. Just something. Protect yourself. Also, another thing you can do to prepare yourself for the week is to make sure that you have access to all of the best stuff from Rumble in the morning. 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You do that, and everything from Rumble in the Morning is up there in segments, so you can listen to it at your leisure. You don't have to start at the beginning of a five-hour show and listen through to the whole thing. You can say, you know what? I missed digital drama this week. I want to go listen to it. Boom. It's right there. You can say to yourself, oh, man, they had a really funny thing on Friday where they were talking about 50 slang, which was pretty great, by the way. 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

0: Metallica, Until It Sleeps, rocks on FM 99. We're welcoming Jelly Roll to Veterans United Home Loans Amphitheater at Virginia Beach on June 10th, and you could score some free tickets. Just saw a video of him the other day where they were trying to tell him that he had to wrap up his show because of like weather or something like that, and he refused. He was like, nope, they're trying to kick me off the stage, so he just took his mic and went out into the crowd. He's like, they can't get rid of me if I'm out here with you guys. You know, I kind of love that. 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
2: It's good. It's really good.
3: Someone asked what was ruined because too many people discovered it, and I'd love to read some of your answers if you want to text them in to me. 757-366-9999. Some of the answers I see right away on this list here are food trucks, farmers markets, Etsy, local craft fairs, and all for the same reason. They say that with the more people that found it, they became more expensive. And specifically with Etsy and local craft fairs, they say it used to be really great, unique, handmade goods, and now they're flooded with cheap, mass-produced items. I don't know. I still go to the farmers market over by off Princess Anne, and I love it over there. I think it's a great place to go get some stuff. That's just me, but I get it. I understand what they're saying. Other people have said things like Black Friday or the internet. Go ahead and chime in. What do you think was ruined when people found out about it? 757-366-9999. Text that on in here. 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
2: 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They're like, well, it means Stone Temple Pilots. That's our name. 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It's spelled like gasoline with a V instead of how the brand spells it. It's creative. 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Stone Temple Pilots, Vaseline rocks on FM 99.

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2: 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Thank you for being here with me today and hanging out. 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Relax. Stay out of the sun. Go out in the sun. Whatever you want to do, just be careful if you've got to. I'm going to go check out a card show over at Rivers Casino in Portsmouth, and I will meet you guys back here tomorrow for Rumble in the Morning on FM 99.

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Youth of the Nation is the name of the song. I'm Mike Alexander, hanging with you this Sunday afternoon into your evening hours with you till about 7 o'clock.

0: Hey, Father's Day coming up right around the corner. And with it almost here, we want to set Dad up with a new grill friend. 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
2: 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There's a new emerging trend of Christian energy beverages, literally titled What Would Jesus Drink? WWJ Drink. You know, from that famous story where Jesus turned water into a Four Loko.

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0: Lenny Kravitz rocking your weekend here on FM 99. American Woman is the name of the song. I'm Mike Alexander hanging with you this, Sunday afternoon? I lose track sometimes. Hey, this past Friday, I was at a show. I bet a lot of you were also at a show at Chartway Arena in Norfolk. Shinedown took the stage. It was a great time. Blackstone Cherry. Coheed and Cambria also rocked out. It was my 11th time seeing Shinedown. You could say I'm a fan. But that's not the only show coming to town. The Veterans United Home Loans Amphitheater at Virginia Beach also has a lineup for you. September 13th, Stained. They're coming with Break the Cycle, the 25th anniversary tour with special guests Seether, Hoobastank, and Hinder. And not too far from that one, October the 17th, also at the Veterans United Home Loans Amphitheater at Virginia Beach. You got Five Finger Death Punch with special guests Cody Jinks and Eva Under Fire. And I just think you should go. Because it's fall at that point. The weather's going to be nice. The music, live, going to be nicer.
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3: I'm Mike Alexander, rocking your weekend here on FM 99. Florida Highway Patrol arrested a guy after he attempted to sell a radioactive device that he had stolen on Facebook Marketplace. I think the crazier part is that Facebook Marketplace let him make a listing for a radioactive device.

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0: 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Basket Case is the name of the song. 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And it sounds pretty simple. I would say entering to win tickets to this show is not all that hard, D. Listen, I'm paid to kind of make jokes here. You can't blame a guy for trying.
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2: 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It wasn't the shape of the bottle, it was just 4 ounces.

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0: Metallica rocking your weekend here on FM 99. I Disappear is the name of the song. I'm Mike Alexander, hanging with you for a couple more hours this Sunday afternoon into the evening. The Rumble in the Morning Who's Your Caddy Golf Tournament is coming up. 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Thank you to everyone who purchased their way into this thing. Rumble in the Morning going to be broadcasting live from the tournament June the 26th, and we want to thank our sponsors, Lendy's 2.0, Liberty Transmission, Pungo Off-Road, Bigby Coffee, Virginia Natural Gas, Rock Ink and Roll Tattoo, A1 American Services, Viking Cafe, and Any and All Graphics.
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3: 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Russian trucks are apparently being painted with zebra stripes so they can throw off AI drones. 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

0: Godsmack rocking your weekend here on FM 99. Awake is the name of the song. I'm Mike Alexander hanging with you this Sunday. Is it still Sunday? Yeah. Afternoon. Is it evening? Is it evening now? Yeah, fine. Sunday evening on FM 99. Hey, there's a survey that was released about summer picnic foods that are both growing and declining in popularity. And wow. Are we getting bougie? Let's start with the stuff that's headed out the door. Spam, cocktail sausages, corned beef, sandwich spread, sliced white bread, cheap potato chips, cheese and chutney, cheddar cheese slices, mayo, and potato salad. Those are all the stuff that we're getting tired of. That is old hat for picnics, which are old hat themselves, if you ask me. But the things that we are listing as our new favorites, get ready to break out that pocketbook. Olives, flatbreads, breadsticks, hummus, chorizo, halloumi, which is a Mediterranean cheese, salami, prosciutto, Spanish tortilla, and focaccia. I feel like it comes with an entire hipster outfit, too.
1: Rumble. Two incidents were reported in late April when a man was seen by two victims sitting on a park bench with his underwear around his ankles.
2: He said, "Who the hell are you?" And he said, "I'm Rod Fitzwell."
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I'm Mike Alexander, rocking your weekend here on FM 99. Police in California are investigating acts of vandalism after sidewalk robots were knocked over and doused with beer. And those are probably the same people that are saying we don't have to worry about the AI uprising until they start putting the AI chatbots into the robots that can do backflips.

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0: Alice in Chains, rocking your weekend here on FM99. I Stay Away is the name of the song. The Virginia Art Festival is presenting the blockbuster thrills of the Academy Award-winning film Top Gun Maverick, with the Virginia Symphony Orchestra performing the iconic score live while the movie goes. It's happening Saturday, June the 13th. That is a week from yesterday at Chrysler Hall. 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
1: It sure does, and this is going to do it for me today, guys. I've been Mike Alexander. Thank you so much for spending part of your Sunday with me. I will be back at it doing traffic with Rumble in the morning tomorrow with Rumble off, but I'll still be here. And just because I'm headed out the door, that does not mean that The Rock is going to stop rolling for you. I got Beastie Boys for you right now. No Sleep Till Brooklyn, and it rocks. 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

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Hey, David Alvarado back with you here after a good 2 week hiatus from this Sunday night spot that I love showing up for. I mean, I love you guys, man. The Sunday nighters, you guys are the real ones. And I'm happy to be back. It took a little while off. I was on all of this week filling in for Rod, but immediately after that, I was like, you know what? I need to get back on my Sunday nastiness because, you know, it's great to be able to recap the weekend and look ahead at the same time at the week that's to come. And, I mean, what a weekend it was. So warm out. I mean, I had almost forgot how hot it got

0: You know what I mean? Like I have this moment at least once a year where it's like, man, does it really get this hot? And then it gets a little hotter even. But yeah, that's great. By the way, Father's Day is almost here. So if you were grilling out this past week or this past weekend, just know that we can set your dad up with a new grill friend. That's right. 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And if you're a dad, you can also submit yourself. 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
7: 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Nine Inch Nails, Dio, and Lenny Kravitz all coming up. 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

0: 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Hey, David Alvarado back with you here. Yes, it's Sunday and I'm on the radio. It's been a while. Welcome back. Thank you very much. I'm very happy to tell you that not only have we had a great weekend, we are also looking forward to an amazing week ahead, especially this Tuesday, 8:30 a.m. That's when my alarm is set, not to wake up. No. Just to hit my bookmarks because a new rock solid deal goes on sale Tuesday at 8:30 a.m. This one's for Cork and Bull Chop House in Chesapeake. If you haven't heard of this place, it is an upscale chop house which has steaks, seafood, and a raw bar and cocktails. $50 gets you $100 to spend over at Cork and Bull Chop House. 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

0: 3 days grace rocks FM 99. Hey, David Alvarado back with you here on this Sunday evening. And yes, I was off for a few weeks. And yeah, coming back in the office and it being June suddenly is crazy because I remember when May had just started. And, you know, that's just, it went very fast. But hey, June is one of my favorite months, specifically because it's Men's Health Month. And Virginia Oncology Associates reminds you to be proactive about your health with these health tips. One, schedule a health checkup. Many men skip routine doctor visits, so use this month as a reminder to book an annual physical exam. Do not be afraid to ask the hard questions and point out anything you're concerned with health-wise. If your provider suggests you have blood work done, you should not wait to get that done. 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You know, I'm just saying, if you split it up in two sessions, that's 5 minutes per. Or, you know, that's, I'm just, you know what? 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
1: Rumble. Secretary of State Marco Rubio met with the Pope for 2 hours on Wednesday. Sources say the meeting was cordial. However, the Pope still refuses to abandon the Vatican's enriched uranium wafer program.
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3: And it's David Alvarado back with you here. I'm going to keep the rock rolling right along today. We got Rage Against the Machine, Judas Priest, Weezer, Linkin Park, and Collective Soul all coming up. But first, it's Nine Inch Nails rocking F. Wait a minute. I read that wrong. It's Ice Nine Kills rocking.

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0: Rage Against the Machine rocks FM 99. Hey, David Alvarado hanging out with you here on this Sunday evening. Yes, it's Sunday. That means we are looking ahead at the coming week. And if you don't have any plans Friday, let me tell you, FM 99 welcomes Hardy to the Veterans United Home Loans Amphitheater at Virginia Beach on June 12th. That's Friday. You can party Hardy on Friday and do so for free. I'll tell you exactly how to enter for these free Hardy tickets right after these messages.
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